0: The Bible is a big book with lots of big words in it. But did you know that the Bible is not just for adults? That's right, it's for kids too. And there are lots of things in it that God wants you to know. Things you can memorize and hide in your heart because God thinks children are very important. One day, little children like you were brought to Jesus for his blessing while he was answering some questions about families. Now the disciples thought the children would bother Jesus, and they told them to go away. But Jesus wanted the little children to come to him.
1: Matthew 19, verse 14. Let the little children come to me, and do not forbid them.

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3: Pride? 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
2: Yes! Ang pride na yan ang naging simula ng super problema sa ating kwento ngayon. 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
4: Pride na nagdala ng gulo?
3: What?
2: Panoorin natin ang kwento sa Bible na napapakita kung gaano kasama ang pride.
4: Ooh! Sounds exciting!
2: Ito ang kwento ng Tower of Babel. Panoorin natin!
5: The Tower of Babel. After the Great Flood, the number of people dwelling on Earth gradually increased, and they only have one spoken language. As time goes by, they all formed groups and settled in several different places. There is a group of people who wandered far and wide, reaching the plains called Shinar in Babylonia. They all liked the place and decided to settle there. One day, these people decided to build a tower. Not just an ordinary tower. They wanted to build the tallest and most impressive tower in the world. A tower that would reach the skies so that everyone can see it.
6: Yes, we can turn these plains into a beautiful city that will be seen by all people in the world. We could build a tower, a magnificent tower, so high that it touches the sky. A very good idea. We will build a tower right in the center of the city. People will come from all over the world to see it, and will become famous all over the earth. Come, let's start to build it.
5: Then, the people started building the tower using strong bricks. But when God looked at the men from above, he saw the city, the tower, and their fallen hearts. Mankind is building high-rising towers because they want to be like God. And then, God decided to confuse man by giving them different languages.
6: Please give me the hammer.
7: Blah, blah, blah, blah.
6: I can't understand you. I need a hammer.
7: Ching chong, shing chong, shing sha.
6: What is happening?
5: There was confusion. Every man has his own language, and they could not understand each other. And so, the building of the high-rise towers that they desired stopped. From then, the city was called Babel, which means confusion, and the people scattered all over the world. Today, people in the world speak different languages. Some speak English, Chinese, Italian, and many more. This is all because of what happened way back in Babel. Kids, have you ever tried to do something on your own? Something to make everyone else think that you're really cool, smart, or important? Sometimes, we want others to know we can do things by ourselves, and we forget that all that we have is from our Creator God. That's what the people of Babel wanted. They wanted to be like God, but they forgot that God is powerful and He alone deserves to be worshipped. The good news is that now we don't need to build a tower or do good things in order to reach God in heaven, because God Himself made a way for us to reach Him by sending Jesus His Son to be our Savior. He sent Jesus to pay for our sins on the cross. And if we trust Him as our Lord and Savior, we can come to God and be with Him forever.
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0: A memory verse natin ngayon, Proverbs 16:18. 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

Hello, kids! I'm Miss Lizelle, and today I'm gonna share to you something wonderful. Look around you. Our world is so beautiful, isn't it? What do you think that makes it beautiful? You're right! The colors! Do you know the colors? Great! Let me share to you a message from the different colors around us. Do you know what color is this? It's color gold. Gold reminds me of heaven. And heaven is a wonderful place. There is no sickness, no pain, and no hunger. No one ever dies. Everyone is perfectly happy. In Revelation 21:4 said, He will wipe away every tear from their eyes, and there will be no more death, sadness, crying, or pain. The most wonderful thing about heaven is that it is God's home. God loves us very much and wants us to be with Him, but there is something that prevents us from being with God. What color is this? This is color black. This color represents that something that prevents us from being with God, and that is sin. Sins are the things we do that makes God unhappy. Doing, saying, or thinking bad are sins. Telling lies, disobeying your parents, hurting others, and being selfish are examples of sins. All of us have sinned. In Romans 3, verse 23 said, Everyone has sinned and fallen short of God's glorious standard. In Romans 6, 23 said, The payment for sin is death. But God loves us so much that He provides a way for our hearts to be made clean. Do you know what color is this? This is color red. And red represents the blood of Jesus. And only the blood of Jesus makes our hearts clean. God loves us so much that He gave His only begotten Son to earth. Jesus was a man who was different from any other person. Jesus is God and never sinned. Jesus came from heaven to earth to take the punishment for our sins. In Romans 5:8, But God shows His great love for us in this way. Christ died for us while we were still sinners. Instead of us being punished, He took our place. Jesus died on the cross so that all the wrong things that we have done can be forgiven. And on the third day, Jesus became alive again. Romans 6:23 said, The payment for sin is death. But God gave us the free gift of life forever in Christ Jesus our Lord. Do you know what color is this? This is color white. Do you know what amazing things happen in our hearts? It became clean because of the blood of Jesus. But before our hearts can be made clean, we need to do something. Admit that we have sinned and ask God to forgive us. Believe that Jesus died on the cross to be punished instead of us. And invite Jesus into our lives to help us turn away from sin. In 1 John 1:9, it says, But if we confess our sins, He will forgive our sins because we can trust God to do what is right. He will cleanse us from all the wrongs we have done. When we do these things sincerely, our hearts will be made clean. When our hearts are made clean, we can be with God. We can now have a relationship with God. We can become children of God. We can call God our Father. In John 1:12 said, But to all who did accept Him and believe in Him, He gave the right to become the children of God. And in John 3:16 said, For God so loved the world that He gave His only begotten Son, that whosoever believes in Him will not perish, but have everlasting life. We can one day be with God in heaven. Do you want to be with God in heaven someday? Then you can pray this prayer with me sincerely. Dear Jesus, thank you for loving me. I know that I have sinned. I have done things that are wrong. I believe that you have died on the cross to take the punishment for my sins. Please forgive all my sins
and make my heart clean. Please come into my life and help me turn away from doing wrong. Thank you that you make my heart clean. I can have a relationship with you now and will one day be in heaven. In Jesus' name, amen. Did you pray the prayer sincerely? Now you can have relationship with God. Do you know what color is this? This is color green. And green reminds us of the things that grows like grass, leaves, and trees. After praying for forgiveness and for Jesus to come into your life, you now have a special relationship with Him. It is very important that you grow your relationship with Jesus. And you can do this by talking to God in prayer, read God's Word, the Bible, and obeying Him. This is a powerful message that I want to share with you. And I hope you will share it to others. Bye for now!

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And there nothing else round here but human strife. 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But liwat. They say it's difficult. 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Gotta be conventional. You can't be so radical. So, meaning to say, maskim siling ka daw mas radical na iya, meaning daw kalain pinasahigin na iya, wala, conventional lang giyapon, amunang nagiyapon. So, that's really the thesis of this song, no? And then, pagkato sa chorus, ang chorus din naman siling niya, siguro maayogin ko mapamatian naton ang chorus, okay? So, sige. 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Okay, ready na for the chorus? Okay? So, ang chorus diri is very, very, very clear. Okay? 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

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So I sing this song to all of my aides. 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Yan pa mangkot. 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Amo nang iya ginahambal. And then fourth line, we are the ones who are next in line. Meaning to say, mag-abot ang tiyempo sa aton pagliwat-liwat, maglabot nga mauntat naman aton kabuhi. 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We are next in line, but still the same. And then, of course, diri makitaan man aton ang bridge sang song. 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We've got to work. We've got to feel. 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And himuon tala ano mahimo. Do ka survival, no? 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
1: 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Ito po ang inyong programang
2: Fuerza Naval.
1: At syempre, nandito na tayo sa ating Navy, nice to know. But bago ang lahat, ang inyo pong himpilang the 1116 DXAS Your Community Radio ay isa po sa himpilan ng Far East Broadcasting Company at kasabi po sa kapisanan ng mga broadcaster ng Pilipinas. And of course, ang ating pong Navy nice to know for today is NCWM Air Combat Command Strengthen Coordination for Joint Operations in Western Mindanao. Naval Command Western Mindanao in the Philippine Air Force, Air Combat Command Strengthen Coordination for Joint Operations during the visit of Major General Roman M. Joseph, Philippine Air Force, Commander ACC to Headquarters NCWM at Naval Station Romulo Spaldon, Zamboanga City. The engagement provided an opportunity for both commands to discuss how air capabilities can better support maritime and other joint operations in Western Mindanao. Discussions covered operational coordinations, movement of personnel and equipment, logistical support, and other missions requirements where closer Navy Air Force coordination can improve responsiveness. The visit also reinforced existing coordination between

0: a healthy practice when it comes to the use of gadgets.
1: Siguro po yung having the patience to interact with your young child. 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
1: 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What is it that you need? 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And mabuild, opportunity din po kasi yun to build relationship between you and your young child, no?
0: Right.
1: When you soothe them yourself, imbis na iPad yung binigay mo or cellphone, di ba po?
0: That's a very wise advice and very wise tip para sa ating mga parents at mga kapitbahay at kaagapay natin ngayon. 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
0: Ayan. 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Don't miss this opportunity to really connect with your family. CrossGen Family Summit September 26, magsisimula ng alas 8 ng umaga sa GCF South Metro. What will you be doing on September 26?
1: I will be attending po. Saka,
0: hindi ka lang
1: syempre, I will be talking.
0: Oh,
1: yes.
0: Oh, dahil sa bandang hapon tayo mag-e-emceeing dalawa, hindi ba? So, magkita-kita po tayo sa darating na September 26 at ang aming panalangin, generations will really come and surrender their lives under the cross of Christ. Generations will be connected to each other and our families will be stronger. Talagang ang masayang tahanan, hindi lang title, kundi katotohanan sa ating mga pamilya. Why don't you close us in prayer, Bea?
1: Sige po, let's all pray. Dear God, aming Panginoon at aming Ama, kami po'y nagpapasalamat sa pamilya na inyong binigay sa amin, whether blended family ito, whether single parent household, whether OFW ang magulang, and other types of families, Lord, we thank you because meron at meron pong nag-aalaga sa amin. Meron at meron kaming makakausap from different generations, Lord, to guide us. And although meron pong minsan mga alitan, merong mga challenges, Lord, we thank you because you give us resilience, you give us courage, and you give us the desire po to connect na mabuo po ang pamilya. We pray, Lord, na dito sa aming pinag-usapan ngayong araw na ito, dito sa episode na to, marami po ang makarelate. And not just that, not just mabless, but also, Lord, na mabuksan din po ang kanilang mga eyes to what they can do para mas magkaroon ng strong family. Para po hindi maging big issue ang generational gap, kundi magkaroon na rin po ng understanding and harmony in the home. Lord, we pray also for CrossGen Family Summit. We pray for everyone who will be attending, everyone who will be speaking, for the volunteers, for the organizers, and most importantly po, yung mga may impact after the summit po, na the families who attend, sila'y magkakaroon ng breakthrough, Lord, sa kanilang household, na sila po ay lalapit sa inyo bilang Panginoon, and that yung pong mga generational wounds and even wounds ng family will be healed, Lord, as they see you as our Heavenly Father po, Lord. We pray for blessings, we pray for peace, we pray for restoration din po sa nation namin because we know that the family unit, pag ito ay na-heal, magkakaroon ng mas magandang sama-sama at mas

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1: 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So, kakong kaoban din sa studio, well, line kundi ang akong pinalagang kapika, si Ma'am Sally. Good morning, kamihan.
2: Maayong adlaw sa imuhahan. Maayong adlaw sa to ang mga suking tigpaminaw sa ating mga nagalisten sa radio, and at the same time, those who are watching us sa Facebook Live. Maayong adlaw, and how are you all doing today? Kamusta ang ating mga tibuok na pamilya, the whole family? How are you all doing there? We hope that you are enjoying your time together, and yung time na ano na naggumagawa ng mga iba't ibang mga gawain sa bahay, and yet you know you are enjoying it, you have a cheerful heart, because it's ano, kontento ka dyan at saka happy ka lang to serve your family members. So we hope that you have that joyful hearts as you do things today. And we would like to greet those ating mga friends, mga loved ones, mga relatives, mga kaamiguhan, amiga, mga kaamiga. 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And of course, maayong adlaw diha sa DXKI, sa ato ang sister company dyan sa Marble South, Cotabato. Kumusta ang mga amigo and amiga nato diha? Naton dira, and plus those who are listening and watching then sa Facebook Live.
1: 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So, lapad-lapad ang atong coverage when we talk about radiohan. Dili lamang din sa siyudad sa Davao, kundili sa nagkalinglaing dapit, mga probinsya, kabukiran, kadagatan, o kapatagan. So we would like to greet you. Good day sa inyong tanan. Hope you will be with us for the next hour of our program every Saturday lamang kini, ha. O ginaot pa usab nga anak ka mo sa maing panglawas, you are in good health, and you are happy working together as a family. Especially today is Saturday, and the time now is time to cook, not time to prepare for our lunch. So hinaot pa ang matagusa, andam sa pagtinabangay. Aron mabawas-bawasan, no?
2: Ang
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2: Yes, oh, so that's ayun yon. 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
1: 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And so, maximize This time, ang atong mga higala nga nagtrabaho busy kaayo kanunay sa Lunes hangtod Biyernes. 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
2: Yes, so kumusta naman ang tanan? 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Continue to trust the Lord, to pray for healing, and God's grace, sufficient yung grace ng Panginoon to sustain you. 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So, ang iba siguro, baka naga-prepare na sa mga pagkaon. Mm-hmm. Others are maybe they are already eating dahil sa early lunch nila. May mga appointments. So, kung ano man mga gagawin nyo, we pray that God will be with you. He will continue to protect you and to bless you and your family.
1: I would like also to encourage our listeners, especially sa tuwang FB Live, no? Mm-hmm. If you can join our conversation this afternoon, or this morning, or today, mm-hmm. no? So, atong padayon na itong gisgutan, itong miaging Sabado. So, gamitan nga itong chat box, no? Mm-hmm. If also, this is your first time to watch our program, asa ka mga dapat karon, maybe you can also tell us kung asa ka nga lugar nga nga pamilya o nagatanaw sa tuang FB. And we are more than happy to interact with you today.
2: Yes, oo. Last time, no? Medyo madami yung nag-respond at saka nagbigay ng kanilang mga insights at saka mga best practices or mga experiences nila. And we hope that today meron pa rin na gagawa ng mga ganun kasi we also want to learn from you as well. So, good morning at saka happy birthday sa kay Charissa.
1: Or Chacha.
2: Kay Chacha Paharon Reyna. May God continue to bless you, Cha. Happy birthday. Yeah,
1: by the way, they are here, the family of here. Cha, no? They are here in Davao City for, I think, for a year.
2: Oh, for a year.
1: So, taas-taas ang ilahang stay din here. Gikan sila sa United States, no?
2: Yes.
1: And then they will be spending 1 year here sa Davao. Mm-hmm. And then after this, bubalik yapon sila sa US.
2: Oh, so mga bata, so nag-aaral here. Mm-hmm. We hope that the whole family is enjoying yung time ninyo dito sa Davao City. And of course, happy birthday din sa ating friend at saka colleague sa crew, si Gwen Del Rosario. Happy birthday, my dear.
1: Yeah, Gwen Del Rosario, dyan si sa Gwen. May UPLB.
2: Los Baños. Yes. Yeah. And also, belated happy birthday sa kay Mikmik, may pamangkin. Belated happy birthday also sa kay LL. And also, advance happy birthday sa ating Unika Iha.
1: Wow, malapit na.
2: Si
1: next
2: Princess.
1: Week. Yes. Anong araw ba yan? Oh, basta next week na yan.
2: Next week na. Okay, so advance happy birthday our dear princess. May the Lord continue to bless you and grant your heart's desires as you continue to delight yourself
1: Amen.
2: In Him.
1: So if you have friends also who are celebrating their birthdays or anniversaries today or this week, just feel free to greet them, padala lang kanilang mga pangalan, and then we will greet them as we go along with our program today. Welcome. Good morning sa kay Josie Magbanwa Binavides.
2: Hi, Josie.
1: Thank
2: Palagi
1: you.
2: Palagi nakikinig at saka nag-i-interact with us. And of course, good morning sa ating masugid na technician.
1: Si Brother Julius.
2: Brother Julius. And of course, we would like to greet yung ating mga kasamahan dyan sa Family Life Philippines doon sa Manila under the leadership of Ray and Grace Tunsay. And ating mga iba pang mga kapamilya sa Family Life dyan sa Manila, sa Quezon City, sa Baguio, saan pa.
1: And of course, here in Mindanao.
2: And
1: here in Davao City.
2: No, si Gina and Josh Royeka. Okay, and who else? Anyway, si Ate Nene, Ate Nene at saka si Kuya Ben. 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And we hope that ayun lang yun, Ate Nene, yung ating mga napipil, mga issues sa buhay, continue to trust the Lord for that. No? And sino-sino pa ba yung ating kailangan na ipang-greet dito?
1: I'd like also to greet si Susan Abrantes. Good
2: Hi,
1: morning.
2: Hi, Susan.
1: She's watching sa FB natin ngayong umaga. May buntag niya, Susan.
2: Maayong buntag. 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
1: Mm-hmm.
2: Yes. Medyo matagal-tagal na na ano, no? Na hindi tayo nakapag-interact with her. And this is good. It's good to hear from you again.
1: Yeah, so hello po. Good morning po from Ma'am Sally and Sir Norman galing sa kay Josie Benavides.
2: Okay. Ano pa yung ating mga panghimang, no? mga encouragement sa itong mga suking tingpaminaw. 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Again, our relationship is really a priority then, no? As married couples. Of course, ang pinakaunang priority natin ang Panginoon. 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So that's why ang ating encouragement na yung date ninyo, gawin ninyo. 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May home builders tayo na mga grupo. Why don't you give it a try? Meron kaming existing na mga home builders every week.
1: Yeah.
2: Nag-meet.
1: We have four pastors. That's for our Monday group. We have also, ano pang araw? We have Thursday. We have
2: Thursday.
1: Friday. In fact, Friday
2: yes.
1: natin kagabi, no?
2: Greetings.
1: Thank God, no? Sakay sa ating host na si
2: Berondo.
1: Berondo. Team Berondo.
2: Yeah.
1: I think, ilang beses na tayo nakapunta sa kanila.
2: Yung ating grupo last night, we had a face-to-face meeting kasi usually
1: Zoom
2: tayo. So once a month, we have this face-to-face meeting. So ating i-greet yung the Berondo team, Team Berondo, Team Bakasmas, sino pa, Hunsay couple, sa si Kodera couple, sino pa,
1: Si Lida.
2: At saka si M. Wala yung mga kasama nila. And of course, the rest of our home builders members doon sa Friday. Kumusta, we miss the rest of them kagabi. But next time na naman, magkita na naman tayo. And also, we would like to greet yung iba pang mga home builders at saka mga other groups natin.
1: Yeah, if you're interested to know what is this home builders is all about, maybe you can also connect with us. No? You can visit our FB page. Just type Family Life Philippines, or you can visit also our website page. Just type Family. What is
2: FamilyLifePhil.com.
1: FamilyLifePhil.com. Okay. So
2: isa pahan, we would like to encourage them to just let us know kung ano ba yung mga pwedeng naming maitulong sa inyo. We have this mga seminars for couples. And in fact, sa group point pala, meron na sila. Sila na, nagdiradiratso na lang sila kasi kasali na nila sa program nila.
1: Next week ba ito mag-start sila?
2: Yeah. Yung
1: September.
2: September mag-start, magkaroon sila ng
1: weekends,
2: vertical marriage.
1: Yeah, 2 weekends. No?
2: Yeah, okay. So the rest of you, you might be interested also to do this sa inyong communities or sa church ninyo. Or sa grupo ninyo, just feel free to keep in touch with us. We have Art of Marriage, we have Vertical Marriage, we have I Still Do Seminar, we have Weekend to Remember, we have Parenting Seminars, and more.
1: Yes.
2: Okay,
1: so before tayo mag-discuss sa itong paghihisgutan karon, why don't we listen to this beautiful music?

0: it's good to sing praises to the name of Most High. Indeed, He is worthy of our praise. He is worthy of our adoration. Glory to His name. It's good to sing praises to Him each day.
1: Yes, I like that song. Talagang nakaka-help na makameditate tayo upon the goodness about who God is. So, ngayong araw na to, we will continue. We will have a part 2 of what we have talked about, what we have discussed last week. How to, when your spouse goes quiet, how to respond or how to reconnect, how to respond, no? Kasi ano eh, ayun yung sinasabi natin na because you cannot control the silence or their silence, but you can control your response.
0: Totoo yan. We don't have any controls. Whatever yung response or reaction or ginagawa ng ating partner.
1: Okay.
0: Either maging quiet sila or nagdadabog sila or naging sarcastic sila or naging whatever, no?
1: Yes.
0: We don't have control over them.
1: Mm-hmm.
0: But we can control our response.
1: Our response. So that's why mag-zero in tayo sa response natin.
0: Mm-hmm.
1: But I'd like to ask, we would like to ask our listeners and our yung nagpa-follow sa Facebook Live, what's your biggest challenge with silence? Pag naging silent yung spouse mo, ano yung ginagawa mo? Or what's the biggest challenge?
0: So para what, sa iyo?
1: What's your biggest challenge? Do you feel like, you know, inis ka?
0: Or nagpapanik ka? Or you don't know what to do?
1: Ang pag-respond mo, no? Sige. So we would like to hear from you ngayong umaga na to. So we are still talking about itong topic on communication in line with the linggo, with the buwan ng wika using the language. Yung ating language, no? Paano natin gagamitin ito para makahelp sa ating spouse na makaheal sa kanila instead of hurting them. And by the way, ito pala, no? Mga kaibigan, mga friends, mag-happy, ano na tayo, advance, happy, ano bang tawag doon? Heroes, National Heroes
0: Day. Yeah, next week, yeah, no? This coming Monday na, National Heroes Day.
1: National Heroes Day din pala, itong August, ang buwan ng wika, especially sa
0: the last day
1: the
0: of
1: last day.
0: August.
1: August 31.
0: This coming
1: so,
0: Monday.
1: We hope that you as parents there, you are the heroes ng inyong mga bata.
0: Mm-hmm.
1: Ayun. But, even in communication, no, part of being a hero is kumusta naman yung ating modeling in terms of communication between us, no, between you and your spouse. So that's why we are talking about this, especially yung mga silent treatment na yon. So that's why yung ating pag-uusapan is when your spouse goes quiet, how to respond.
0: Wow.
1: And this is part 2 because we started, had one last week.
0: This is one of the symptoms or the signs that there's really a problem in a marriage relationship. If someone will just keep silent, hindi mo alam kung bakit, di ba? You are parang, you just wonder, anong hilom man niya akong asawa? Anong hilom man niya akong bana? And I believe, usa na siya ka mga signs, indication that something is wrong, no? Within something is wrong with your relationship as husband and wife.
1: Yeah, again kasi like last week naghisgot tayo na bakit kaya na nagiging bakit kaya merong nangyayari na ganun na nagiging silent yung isa sa atin sa ating relasyon as mag-asawa. 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But kasi we are talking about, okay, when your spouse goes quiet, anong response natin? How do we respond? 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
0: 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So that's hindi lang isang reason bakit siya naging silent.
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0: 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That's very, ano yan, realistic yan. 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
1: Kasi parang nagko-convey siya ng siguro baka anger, frustration, kaya
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0: Di rin maganda sa in any relationship.
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0: Yeah.
1: And you, each one of you feel isolated and later you will drift away from each other.
0: Dahan-dahan ito.
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0: The emotional distance after it will happen.
1: So, pero alam mo, yung ano naman is, dapat hindi mag-end dyan sa ganun ka-devastating na ending. No? 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So, ang question lang is, anong gagawin natin pag nandyan? Alam mo, I'm reminded, Han, doon sa yung communication as the lifeblood of the relationship. Kasi just like as the blood circulates sa buong katawan natin, no? Just as blood circulates oxygen to sustain the physical body, the physical health, dahil dinadala doon yung ano, nag-feed. 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
0: Sa heart.
1: 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So, alam mo, this is a good reminder na like kung nabablock yung ano,
0: the flow
1: of the blood going to the brain. Usually, ano ba nangyayari?
0: Stroke.
1: 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Okay. 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Ha?
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1: 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And it can also be fatal. So, in the same way, no, na ang ating communication as the lifeblood of the relationship, na sana dire-diretso yung flow niya, yung daloy niya, para magkaroon ng healthy relationship. So, kasi kung pag nag-stop yung communication na yon, may nagbablock sa communication, pwedeng it could be the start of the end of the relationship.
0: Yeah.
1: No? So it could be fatal sa marriage relationship natin. It could cause death sa relationship, no? So hindi sana hindi darating sa ganon. So that's why pag may mga ganyan, kasi ito naman nangyayari naman talaga to, han, no? May mga ganyan, tampuhan.
0: Yeah, we cannot really sabihin natin na walang tampuhan, walang conflict, because we know that conflict is unavoidable in any relationship, especially between husband and wife. But anyway, I'd like to greet si LV Lusainon. Hello po, watching here in Santa Josefa, Agusan del Sur.
1: Wow.
0: Oy, LV, I think this is your first time to connect with us.
1: Hi,
0: but thank
1: LV.
0: You,
1: huh?
0: Thank you for watching our episode this morning, no? LV Lusainon from Agusan, Santa Josefa, Agusan del Sur.
1: Yeah. So, LV. Thank you, LV. And we hope you can also participate, no? Pwede kayong sumulat sa mga feedback ninyo or mga comments ninyo or anything that you would like to share about your experiences as well. So ayun, we're talking about again when your spouse goes quiet.
0: Anong gagawin natin?
1: What is our response natin, no? So, unang-una, kasi ito 'yun eh, ang ano diyan, ang hirap ko minsan, ano. Mm-hmm. Ang lisod, kalisod to break the quietness.
0: To break the silence. Huh?
1: The silence. Diba?
0: Kailangan talaga, there's someone to start the conversation.
1: Yes. So, kailangan talaga na ma-break yon and you can find your way again na magka-reconnect kayo. Mm-hmm. 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You will drift away. No? Okay. So, unang-una, no, ito yung ating article by Mark Merrill, how to respond to the silent treatment ng spouse mo. So this is really very helpful. We'd like to share this also, mga tips na to. So unang-una, don't assume you know the reason for the silent treatment. Yeah.
0: So don't judge
1: shoulder.
0: Immediately. Bakit kaya, no? Hindi natin alam what is really running sa mind ng ating asawa o sa ating husband. Diba?
1: Yes. So, kumbaga, you don't assume na alam mo yung reason for the silent treatment. Kasi kung minsan, nag-iisip na tayo, no? And by the way, ang causes kasi ng mga silent or mga cold shoulder or quietness, or bigla na lang na naging silent yung partner mo, it can be varied yung mga causes niyan, mga reasons niyan. So, pwede siyang complex din, no? 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
0: Baka galit siya sa akin. Yes. 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
0: Ganun din yung response mo. Because he is silent, then I'll also keep my mouth shut. Pero actually, kung hindi natin alam yon, don't assume that's the reason. No? So, who knows? Baka talagang pagod lang si Mrs. O pagod lang si Mr. Galing sa school, galing sa trabaho, di ba? So, don't assume. That's why the number one says, don't assume you know the reason for the silent treatment.
1: Mm-hmm. So, ibig sabihin, kung hindi pa niya na-explain bakit naging silent siya, yung assumption natin, pwedeng it can cause yung anger, 'di ba? 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
0: So,
1: no?
0: Ano dapat nang gagawin ng isa?
1: Okay.
0: I think the better way, Han, is really to ask. Mm-mm. Is to ask that your spouse, ano talagang what's going on sa kanyang buhay mo? Mm-mm. Importante talaga that malaman mo. So again, don't assume na ikaw ang reason for her or his being silent. But the better way that to approach that kind of situation, mga kapatid, is really to ask. No? Anything that is bothering you, sabihin mo sa asawa mo. Anything that, any problem that you have, any concern, I think that's the best way to approach a silent partner.
1: Oo. Pero ang maganda kasi, like doon sa last week na pinag-usapan natin, na before naman natin i-approach, dapat ano nga ba yun? 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
0: In a nice, we can approach in a nice. 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
1: That's why you have to pause, pray, and before ka mag-pursue doon sa gusto mong sasabihin, maganda talaga, nag-isip-isip ka muna, no? 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Explain to your silent spouse your need and desire to communicate. So, sometimes, para bang ano lang, this situation, ano, parang feeling mo parang simple lang, no? Pero actually pwede siya mag-complicate. 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So sabi mo kanina, that's why in a nice way. 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
0: I noticed, Han,
1: that ganito na hindi ka umiimik.
0: Is there something bothering you?
1: Is there something bothering you? Is there something bothering you? And I'm willing to listen what's in your heart.
0: So you're communicating.
1: You are that inviting
0: you,
1: him.
0: Yeah, your desire is to communicate.
1: Yes.
0: You want to talk to that person.
1: Yeah.
0: So number two yan, ha?
1: So, kailangan, so para, mas maganda talaga na malaman yan, your heart's desire na you want to communicate because you are concerned of your relationship. So, pero hindi naman din natin i-demand.
0: Yeah. Allow your wife or allow your husband, you know, to explain, di ba?
1: Yes.
0: Kasi importante na masabi niya. Na, don't force, di ba? Don't demand. Na bakit, when you ask that person, don't demand an answer kagad, di ba? Kailan, maybe he or she needs a space. She needs time.
1: Yes.
0: Oh.
1: So, in fact, siguro yung invitation is, I am just here. I'm willing to listen to what you have to say. Pero ano ha, kung okay ka na, kung ready ka na to speak to me, I'm just here.
0: Yeah.
1: So, kung bagay, hindi ka nagdi-demand na ngayon na kailangan ko marinig.
0: Totoo yan.
1: Oo. So, giving space, giving time, and allow him to be ready then. Yeah.
0: And so, maganda rin yung susunod na point natin that be ready to listen. Okay, be ready to listen if the time actually your spouse is ready to talk, ready to explain. Dapat makinig ka. Don't just talk. Then talk and talk. 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
1: Ako, I've learned a lot dyan, Han. 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
0: You want an immediate answer.
1: Oo, immediate answer. 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
0: Totoo yan.
1: Oo, kasi kuminsan, pwedeng gusto mo na sasabihin yung what's in your heart, what's in your head, ganyan, eh, bakit ka ganyan, ganito, ano bang kasalanan ko, yung mga ganyan. 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
1: pigain,
0: ha? So be gracious.
1: Bakit
0: sa kanya.
1: Bakit hindi ka nagsasalita? Oh, ganyan.
0: Because minsan it's easy for us to use words that are hurting, di ba? So all the more that would not help in resolving or restoring your relationship, di ba? So and again, be gracious, ha? And especially when your spouse does not make an effort to talk with you, probably he's not or she is not yet ready. So again, yun ang kailangan natin gawin.
1: At saka yung isa, we have to be gracious kasi our tendency is to be sarcastic.
0: Yeah.
1: So sabi, be gracious, not sarcastic, not caustic. When your spouse does make the effort to talk with you, now, pag nag-start na, kasi di ba, we have to listen, they're ready to listen, and allow him to talk, hindi na not tayo lang talk ng talk. So, di yung panahon na, no? So, it's, ang ano talaga to na learn. Ako talagang, ano din, this is a good reminder, tsaka it's a learning time talaga na. 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Mm-hmm. Parang, oh, okay, so it's about time to hear from you. Yung mga ganyan or ayun nga, sinasabi ko, yung mga ganyan. Mm-hmm. How about just listening and then yung mga puntos na, oh, thank you so much, Hannah, for allowing me to know what's in your heart. Be gracious. No? Thank you. Sometimes it's just easier said than done. Kasi kung minsan ang nangyayari is parang nagwi-wait ka na lang dyan ng panahon na kung ano ding sasabihin mo balik. So, instead of being sarcastic na okay, so yun nga eh, ayun na yun, hinihintay ko talaga itong makipag-usap sa'yo. Kundi, hindi nag-effort na nga yung, nag-effort
0: ang
1: na
0: isa.
1: Nga siya. 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I really appreciate you that you take time to really share with me what's in your heart. Mga ganyan, di ba? So how about you, mga kaibigan? How about your friends? 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How do you respond usually pag may mga ganyan na nangyayari between the two of you as husband and wife? Okay? Makarelate ba kayo? Just feel free, ha, to share. And then, practice the golden rule in how you respond. Ayun. Ano ba yon? Ano ba yung golden rule? Kung ano yung ginagawa mo, ayong gawin mo, ayon din yung gagawin sa'yo. Diba?
0: If you're sarcastic, then that could also be the response of your partner. maging sarcastic din sila, ha?
1: Yeah.
0: Maging manipulative din yung isa. But if you are manipulating, that's the issue or the situation, then ganun din yun. You can also expect the same. And that's the golden rule, ha? Na dapat nating tatanda. That's why we need to be gracious, we need to be kind, you need to be patient, you need to be understanding, you need to be ready, you know, to listen and to respond appropriately, ha, sa ating mga silent partner.
1: So siguro ano yun, han, yung parang instead of kasi usually kung silent yung spouse mo, parang it can ano eh, parang it can elicit doon sa ano din mga negative na mga emotions, and your tendency is talagang okay, I will treat you the way you treat me.
0: Maging silent ka rin, minsan,
1: maging
0: diba?
1: Silent ka rin. Pero ang importante, because you are trying to model for them how you want them to interact with you. So, ang golden rule dyan na sinasabi natin is parang i-model natin yung what is the proper way of responding, of dealing with, like, nagiging silent siya. So, how are we going to respond? So, ang magandang response natin, meaning to say, we are showing an example na pwedeng ang maging result niya, maganda din yung gagawin niya in return. So, ayun yun, yung parang in the way you respond. So, parang practice the golden rule in how you respond. So, it's not na dahil itong ginawa niya, ito din gagawin ko. So, kung negative, negative. But, kung negative siya, yung ating, the way mag-respond tayo, yung maganda. Kasi in that way, we would like to be a model. Na ayun. So, the way you treat the person, han, ayun yun na. Sana, we are expecting na ganun maging maganda na rin yung pagiging pag-respond niya doon sa pag-uusap, no, during that time. So ito yung mga ano, ito yung mga na istorya natin, na mga tips so far. So don't assume you know the reason for the silent treatment. Explain to your silent spouse that you need and desire to communicate. Be ready to listen and not just talk, and then be gracious, not sarcastic, when your spouse nag-e-effort na sa pag-talk with you, and then practice the golden rule in how you respond, meaning to say, being a good model in the way you respond properly to what is negative, so that you can get the positive response as well.

0: Yes, here are praises by Darlene Sheik. Good morning, everyone. Good morning sa kay Brother Jeff Sabroso Jr. He's watching now. Praise the Lord.
1: Hi,
0: for
1: Jeff.
0: This wonderful day. Hilo Kuya Norman and Ati Sally. Hi, Jeff. Jeff is a colleague sa Campus Crusade for Christ, or now Name Crew. I don't know if si Jeff, asa makakaroon, Jeff? Dabao?
1: Or sa Manila.
0: In Manila.
1: Kumusta ka, Jeff, and the whole family? Thank you so much for joining our program, for listening or for watching there. And you can share actually your thoughts and insights, your experiences about what we are talking about. When your spouse goes quiet, how to respond? So may mga tips tayo na pinag-uusapan here. And of course, before natin i-approach, before natin kausapin yung ating spouse, diba, it's very important that we pause, pray before tayo mag-pursue, no? And then, yung diba last time, man, we talk about to check your heart first.
0: Yes. Importante talaga. Importante yes. Kayo ng atong susiyon ng atong mga kasing-kasing, no? Kung ato abang tumung og tinguha, aron atong maayos, maariglo na to ang atong panagbangi, ang atong mga panagbingkil sa atong katikas.
1: At saka mas maganda yung talagang we ask God's help na, Lord, help me to see yung the way you see my spouse, no? Kasi kung minsan ang tingin natin, enemy natin siya. Actually, hindi. Yung bantayan natin na we are not to win, but we are for peace and for reconciliation and for reconnection.
0: So another way, okay, to respond to our to the silent partner, our silent spouse, is to try to show empathy. Instead of winning sympathy from your silent spouse.
1: Yes. So ayon, kailangan, yung sabi mo? Try to show empathy instead of winning sympathy from your silent spouse. Mahirap yung mahirap mag-empathize actually, han, doon sa tao na alam mo nahahurt ka sa kanya. You feel hurt because of what he or she is doing. Actually, yung pagiging silent na, especially kung matagal na, nakaka-hurt yun, di ba? And parang it's hard to express, to show empathy. Pero, talagang kailangan nito, yung parang we have to show with understanding, show empathy, we talk to the person na talagang kailangan may
0: because understanding. Because there's something wrong that she is going through.
1: Meaning then, to say, baka may pain because of the pain. Like, especially kung nasabi na, sige, go ahead.
0: Totoo yan. 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
1: At saka, all the more na we encourage yung silent or cold shoulder from our partner.
0: Chances are maging keep quiet na lang siya.
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1: marami ka pang mga reasons, marami kang mga,
0: yes,
1: mga siguro, so, just to cover up.
0: How do you express empathy? Mm-hmm. So, you can express empathy like, oh, I really see that you are, it's really painful mm-hmm. for you.
1: Mm-hmm.
0: So, ayun pala talagang ano, it seems like talagang ang deep mm-hmm. ng hurt
1: yeah.
0: sa puso mo. Mm-hmm. So meaning to say, you are trying to let him or her know na alam mo na nakikipag-ano ka mm-hmm. doon sa pain
1: that you are
0: niya.
1: With that person.
0: You are with that person mm-hmm. and understand mo yung mm-hmm. ginugo through niya instead of being accusative and being judgmental mm-hmm. na sasabihin na, ay, kasi ikaw masyado kang sensitive.
1: Mm-hmm.
0: Hindi yun, it doesn't communicate understanding.
1: Totoo yan.
0: Pero kung sabihin mo na, yeah, it seems like when I listen to you, mm-hmm. na talagang masyadong painful yung mm-hmm. na-experience mo. That's empathy.
1: Yeah, especially yung mga wives, han, been in the house for maybe the whole day, pagod na pagod siya.
0: Yes.
1: Actually, hindi naman talaga ikaw ang problema. Mm-hmm. Ang talagang the silent treatment was because of, well, talagang pagod, di ba?
0: Mm-hmm.
1: Kapoy na kayo siya.
0: Yes.
1: Kapoy sa mga bata and if you try to understand the situation and to empathize sa wife mo, I'm sure mas madaling makaka-recover yung
0: yes.
1: wife mo.
0: Yes. Oh. So, empathy. And then, be willing to let go of your grudge. Baka may mga grudges ka dyan. Mm-hmm. Be willing to let go of that kasi walang mangyari dyan. Magkasagutan na lang kayo at mm-hmm. all the more na you will be encouraging the other person to keep silent.
1: Totoo yan.
0: No? And then, make time to talk.
1: Mm-hmm.
0: Yung parang, han, so I really want to hear what's in your heart.
1: Mm-hmm.
0: And can we have time?
1: Yeah, can I invite you for a date? Can we invite you? Can I invite you for a coffee?
0: Can we talk over a coffee?
1: I think that's a good way of really restoring para maayos yun. Maayos, mariglo ninyo ang inyuhang dili maayong tingaling pagpinagkanay.
0: Yes. So make time talaga. Mm. And then, or maybe tonight after na magtulog mga bata, can we talk for a while, han?
1: Mm.
0: Okay. And then another is be ready to ask for forgiveness.
1: Kini importante kayo ni Higala. Be ready to ask for forgiveness. So, say lagi kung ikaw, you are aware that you are wrong, that you have hurt mm-hmm. your partner, and then at the same time, you're not really willing to ask for forgiveness.
0: Yeah.
1: And that's really detrimental in any relationship.
0: Be ready to ask for forgiveness. Meaning to say, ano ka ba? It takes humility.
1: Totoo yan.
0: Ask for forgiveness mm-hmm. na instead of i-blame mo pa. Mm-hmm. Usually kasi mm-hmm. we are good at shifting the blame.
1: Mm-hmm. Totoo yan.
0: So take the responsibility and ask for forgiveness. And then another is be ready to offer forgiveness.
1: Ayun.
0: Then grant forgiveness.
1: So ask for forgiveness mm-hmm. and at the same time grant forgiveness.
0: Mm-hmm.
1: Ito ba yung dapat that we need to practice, that we need to develop, that we need to be gracious, ha?
0: Mm-hmm.
1: Na talagang nating ibigay ito at saka that we have to offer.
0: Yes. Mm. So, ask for forgiveness,
1: mm-hmm.
0: grant forgiveness, and then understanding passive-aggressive silence, kailangan ma-understand natin. There are those na they are just akala nila to keep the peace.
1: Mm-hmm.
0: Akala nila, okay, maging silent lang.
1: Mm-hmm.
0: Pero pwedeng silent-aggressive. Ano ba yun? Yung passive-aggressive yun.
1: Akala mo walang ginagawa.
0: But deep inside, you know, there are a lot of things na kailangan, na i-hurt ka din niya.
1: Mm-hmm.
0: No?
1: Mm-hmm.
0: So, we have to be aware of that. And, it's really difficult, no? Yung mga ganyan. Pero that's why we really need God's help. So, we need to go to God for help.
1: Mm-hmm.
0: Ask for wisdom. And then, another is, don't give up.
1: Yeah.
0: Ayun.
1: Finally, don't give up. Because if you say, parang bahala ka na. Bahala na kining atong relasyon. So, we just keep on doing your own thing. Walang mangyayari sa relationship.
0: Mm-hmm.
1: So, don't give up. If there's a problem, if there's concern, you really have to face it and you have to deal it immediately or deal it in the proper way.
0: Yeah.

0: So ayun yun mga kahigalaan, yung ating mga tips, additional tips for today. Ano yung mga takeaways ninyo? So ano, think of what are those things na kailangan ninyong i-improve sa inyong communication with your spouse. Okay? And then gawa talaga tayo ng action point. Saan doon? Like, it happens between the husband and wife na may mga silent treatment. So, ano ba yung mga pwede nating gagawin? Anong area yung improvement na pwede nating magagawa? Okay. You think about that, mga kaibigan.
1: Wow. 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Uli ako nakapakinig sa programa. Salamat sa Diyos at nagkaroon muli ng pagkakataon watching from Nueva Ecija. Yes, Brother Edwin, thank you again for connecting and for watching our FB.
0: Okay. Thank you so much sa pagpaminaw o sa pagsubaybay sa ating programang Family Life. And we have just given you some tips kung paano tayo mag-respond when our spouse goes quiet.
1: Okay, Lord, we thank you for this program. Thank you for reminding us the importance of really restoring any broken relationship and giving us the wisdom to properly respond to our silent partners sometimes. Lord, thank you again for reminding us. We pray for a smooth and a healthy and a happy marriage relationship. In Jesus' name I pray. Amen.
0: Amen. So, matatapos na yung ating oras. So, we will be ending our time. And as we end our time, I'd like to share this verse found in Colossians 3:13. Bear with each other and forgive one another if any of you has grievance against someone. Forgive as the Lord forgave you. Daghang salamat sa inyong pagpaminaw. Mga couples, choose always each other. Okay, God bless you. This is Sally Molinos.
1: And this is Norman Molinos saying bye-bye. See you next Saturday. God bless us all.

0: We're grateful to be back to share original songs and biblical messages from Pastor Mel Caparros. We desire to bless you and encourage you to live the life God has given you in all its fullness.
1: Let's start off today's episode with a song entitled What Love, What Grace by Marie Caparros and sung by Karen Ingracia.

0: That was What Love Would Grace by Marika Paros and sung by Karen Ingracia.
1: And now here's Pastor Mel with his message on 1 John chapter 5 verses 1 to 3 entitled God's Family of Love.
2: Now, the word love is an overused word, and yet it has hardly been understood, most especially in relation to God's household. And so when we talk about God's household, who are we referring to? We are referring to our brothers and sisters in the Lord. These are people who have accepted Jesus Christ as their personal Lord and Savior. And therefore, they are part of the church. And so when we speak about love in this particular passage or in this context or sermon, what we are really directing our hearts towards would be our love for our brethren, our love for the church. In this passage, you and I will learn what true biblical love is, which includes obviously a vertical one towards God and a horizontal aspect to it, which again refers to our brothers and sisters in the Lord. Now, vertical speaks of our love for God, and horizontal speaks of our love for man. In summary, that is what you and I will be talking about today. So let's begin our study. Let's talk about our vertical love towards Jesus, as found in verse 1. It says, whoever believes that Jesus is the Christ is born of God. And whoever loves the Father loves the child born of Him. Now, there is this quintessential question in 1 John. How do we know who are children of God? It seems that this is a question that we find John poking believers with, because obviously this must be a very important subject matter to John and obviously to all of us, because we want to be sure that we are truly children of God. Now, we have all heard of graphology, the study of handwriting, for the purpose of character analysis. Experts in this field watch for things like the slant of the letters, the way they are formed, where the I is crossed, and how the I is dotted. And based on these distinctions, certain conclusions are drawn concerning one's personality. We are told that the style of our writing shows whether we are outgoing or we are withdrawn or introvert, individualistic or a confirming nature. Similarly, there is also a way to find out if a person is a true child of God. Now, the true children of God are those who believe that Jesus is the Christ, meaning the promised Messiah and the Savior. You see, a lot of people believe Jesus for certain things. Like, for example, generally speaking, probably almost all religions are in agreement that Jesus was some sort of prophet. And obviously, that is true, that he happens to be a prophet or a spokesperson of God. But then again, Jesus is more than a prophet. He is more than a spokesperson of God. First of all, He is the promised Messiah of the nation of Israel. And that obviously not only has consequences or implications towards Israel, but implications towards us. And why do I say that? Because the promised Messiah would likewise be the Savior of the world. And so those who believe Jesus in His person and in His work, these are the people who are truly children of God. Now, just as a summary, what is the gospel? Well, the gospel brings us into an awareness of who we are, that we are sinners. And we are not just sinners, we are sinners who are doomed for hell. And why do we say that? Because insofar as we are concerned, there is absolutely nothing that we can do to save ourselves. That is why good works have to be thrown out of the picture, because the perfect standard of God is perfect righteousness and perfect obedience. And that being the case, who can possibly be saved? And therefore, we have to have this awareness that we are sinners doomed for hell. Secondly, we need to have an awareness of God and His work of salvation. Salvation is all by God, all by grace, and all by faith. And this was accomplished at the cross, where justice and holiness was served. And not only that, God was able to display in full love His salvation to us by becoming our substitute. He is the one who paid for our sins and brought about the ransom price that frees us from the slavery of sin and the slavery of the kingdom of darkness. And therefore, we have now been transferred into the kingdom of marvelous light. Now, the word believe here is quite interesting in that it does not just mean mental assent. The Greek word that is used here is pisteuo, from the Greek word pistis, to have faith, and also in, upon, or with respect to a person or thing. And so by implication, it means to entrust, especially one's spiritual well-being in Christ. So what we are talking about here is a full surrender, not just believing as in I believe what you have done, but believing as in I am entrusting my whole life to you. So what comes here is the thought of commitment, the thought of entrusting one's life. So once again, that speaks of surrender. That is why we believe in lordship salvation. Charles Haddon Spurgeon said, if Jesus is not Lord, He is not Savior. And so let it be clear, my dear friends, that Jesus must be the Lord of our lives, not just our Savior. And so a lot of people have broken this into two aspects. And some believe that Saviorhood is the first thing that we enter into, and Lordship would be the next phase as soon as we have been saved by the Lord. But again, Jesus is not rather a fragmented deal, but rather a package deal. We simply have to accept the whole person of Jesus Christ, not just His being Savior, but His being Lord as well. Now, faith in Jesus also means that we acknowledge and embrace Jesus' true place in the universe as Savior, Son of God, Messiah, as well as God. So, in other words, we have to believe each and every attribute of the person of the Lord Jesus Christ. We have to believe that not only is he fully God, but He is also truly God. And therefore, all of these things that pertain to the Lord Jesus Christ, we must believe, we must accept, embrace as well, so that He becomes our Lord and Savior. Now, one of the things that professing believers claim is that they love the Father. Now, how is that proven? Well, whoever claims to love the Father must love the Lord Jesus Christ. And my dear friends, you and I very well know, particularly in the Old Testament, that it's possible to love the Father and not Jesus Christ. In fact, don't we find this scenario in the Gospels? They claimed they loved the Father, but what did they do with the Lord Jesus Christ? They rejected Him. They persecuted Him. They even had Him nailed to the cross. In other words, you cannot say that you love the Father if you do not love Jesus Christ. So in the same way that Jesus being Lord and Savior is a package deal, loving Jesus and loving the Father is likewise a package deal. And you have to include, of course, the Holy Spirit as well. So the bottom line here is that the genuine believer who loves the Father believes Jesus and loves Jesus. Now let's move right now and let's talk about our horizontal love towards believers in verse 2. It goes, by this we know that we love the children of God when we love God and observe His commandments. So from the love of Jesus, John now shifts to the love of God's children. Now, once we embrace Christ in our lives, we become like Him in love and compassion. Remember, in our previous sermon, we said that the goal of redemption is to make us Christ-like. And if we are Christ-like, then we will have the attributes of love as well as passion. And therefore, we say the vertical affects the horizontal. This is likewise true in marriage. By implication, with this passage, it is just as if John was saying, if you love God, then that means that you will love all those who are your brothers and sisters in the Lord. So the Bible, by implication, is therefore telling us to love those whom God has chosen to be part of His family. It is God who determines who the other family members are, not us. And we are simply called to accept and love them in the same way that we cannot choose our parents and brothers and sisters. We cannot also choose those whom God calls into His family. And therefore, who are we to withdraw or withhold our love to those whom God has fully loved by dying on the cross and paying for their sins? I mean, we would be foolish, my dear friends, if you and I did not love our brothers and sisters in the same way that Jesus loved them. Anyway, the main thought is about loving the children of God in this passage. And by putting it this way, John is telling us how important it is to God for a believer to love his church and every brother and sister in it. Now, do you love the church? Now, remember, we are told in scriptures that Jesus purchased the church with his own priceless blood. And if that is the case, my dear friends, if the Lord gave it all to his church, who are we not to love the church that Jesus had loved to the fullest? And so the question that we have to ask is, do we love the church? And so once again, this is a warning as well to those who do not see the importance of loving the church. Some people don't mind in splitting up the church, dividing the church, causing a strain in the relationships of brothers and sisters, engaging in gossip, in slander, in backbiting, and therefore creating friction, not only friction, but split ups even in church. And again, my dear friends, the warning of the Bible is that he who destroys the temple shall

0: himself be destroyed by God. Why do you think that would be true? Because Jesus loves his church. In fact, the Bible says that Jesus is the bridegroom and the church is what? The bride of Christ. And Jesus will do everything to protect and preserve his bride because he loves his bride. So once again, do you love your brothers and sisters in the Lord in spite of their imperfections? Of course, we can come up with all sorts of excuses saying, I don't love this brother or sister because this brother or sister is annoying, or this brother or sister has hurt me, and so on and so forth. My dear friends, we cannot make those excuses because God himself did not come up with excuses. Jesus himself did not come up with excuses to love mankind. For God so loved the world that he gave his only begotten Son, that whosoever believes in him shall not perish, but have everlasting life. So one of the best ways to love God's people is to love God and to keep his commandments. Now, what's the connection, you might say? Well, if we do these things, for one, we protect the testimony of the Christians and of the church, which is important if the church is going to have a cutting edge in its witness. And so, once again, we show that we truly love the church by being able to conduct ourselves in a manner worthy of our calling, so that what happens is the church of the Lord Jesus Christ is magnified as a beacon. As C.G. Findlay says, if love to men proves the worth of our love to God proves the worth of our love to men. So this is something that affects, you know, each other, or both aspects, the horizontal as well as the vertical. So note that the first thing that happens when we obey God's commandments is that it makes us recognizably Christian to the world. Because otherwise, we will not look like the church. As some people have said, the church oftentimes is no longer discernible. Why? Because the church has become worldly, and the world has become churchy, and you no longer know the difference between the two. When our exemplary Christian lives become recognizable to the world, people will be inspired to follow the Christian path. In other words, the example of our lives as ambassadors will have a deep impact and might cause people to come to the Lord. And this is loving the church to which we belong. So the bottom line is, the genuine believer loves the believers by loving God and keeping his commandments. Finally, let's talk about vertical love towards the Father as found in verse 3. For this is the love of God, that we keep his commandments, and his commandments are not burdensome. So from the love of God's children, John shifts to the message of the love of God. How does one love somebody who is invisible? Now, this is very easy with somebody you see, obviously. In the case of God, the way we can express our love for God is how? By keeping his commandments. Keeping his commandments means one thing. We find God trustworthy. We believe in God, and we believe that this is the way to please him. And therefore, my dear friends, this is the proper way to be able to put on display our love for him. Now, the connection between love for God and obedience is meant as a protection against thinking of love for God as merely emotional feelings. Well, this is something that we find with a lot of people. They cry out and say, I love you, Lord. Or they sing, I love you, Jesus, and so on and so forth. But all they can bring to the fore would be their emotions, their tears, which I often call as crocodile tears. But it is not backed up by a life that finds God trustworthy, that believes in God enough to obey his commandments. The way we know if that love for God is mature is if the commandments are not burdensome. The word burdensome can mean grievous, heavy, an oppressive, and exhaustive burden. The Greek word here, baruch, comes from the same word as baros, which means weight, meaning to say burdensome or grave or grievous or heavy or weightier. So in other words, if we love God, it's no problem. It's no big deal on our part to obey His commandments. It's not something that is burdensome to us. As Ramsay explains it, love makes obedience easy, and the life of God in the world makes obedience possible. And so completing this study, we now have a good idea as to how horizontal and vertical love works out. Love for Jesus, love for the brethren, love for the Father. This is what is required of us.
1: Thank you, Pastor Mel, for this rebuking reminder. We're reminded today that loving God is more than an emotional expression. If we truly love Him, we can trust Him, obey His commandments, and love the brothers and sisters He has placed in His family. This message challenges us that our love for God should affect the way we love others. So as we reflect, let us ask ourselves this. Does my love for God show through my obedience and the way I treat my brethren in Christ? Or do I merely profess it without a proof of a life of love? Let's close in prayer. Lord, thank you for making us part of your family through Christ. Please teach us to love you sincerely, not only with our words and emotions, but through obedience in the way we love others. Please help us to love the brothers and sisters you have placed in your family. In your mighty name we pray. Amen. 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
2: 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Well, today on Insight for Living, Chuck Swindoll reminds us that pushing too hard without a break often yields unwanted results, like burnout, emotional breakdown, and all sorts of collateral damage. So how do we curb our good intentions? 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In this study, Chuck will cite the compassionate words of Jesus, who taught and modeled the art of taking a break. Chuck titled today's message, Strengthening Your Grip on Leisure.
3: Convinced that if left to ourselves, we'll opt for extremes virtually every time. That explains why God's Word so often addresses moderation and self-control, softening our sharp-cornered lives with more curves that require a slower speed. Even Jesus found it necessary to get away on occasion just to be alone. And who can forget His gracious invitation in Matthew chapter 11, come to me, all of you who are weary and carry heavy burdens, and I will give you rest. Take my yoke upon you. Let me teach you, because I am humble and gentle at heart, and you will find rest for your souls. For my yoke is easy to bear, and the burden I give you is light. That's found in verses 28 through 30 of that 11th chapter of Matthew. In our high-tech day of high-level pressures, Jesus offers us rest. While so many others are demanding, He is gentle. While competition is fierce and being in partnership with hard-charging, bullish leaders is tough, being yoked up with Jesus is easy. Yes, you heard that correctly. It's easy. Instead of increasing our load of anxiety, He promises to make it lighter. Is it any wonder Jesus' style and message created such a stir? While so many were piling on more and more guilt, more shoulds, more musts, He quietly offered rest and relief. So let me ask you, where do you go to find enough stillness to rediscover that God is God? Where do you find rest when your days and nights start running together? What special spot becomes your hideaway so that a little perspective is gleaned and a little sanity returns? How do you get relief from the fever pitch extremes of your own experiences? Jesus says to come to Him. Listen to His words as I read from Matthew chapter 6, verses 24 through 34. No one can serve two masters, For you will hate one and love the other. You will be devoted to one and despise the other. You cannot serve both God and money. That is why I tell you not to worry about everyday life, whether you have enough food and drink or enough clothes to wear. Isn't life more than food, and your body more than clothing? Look at the birds. They don't plant or harvest or store food in barns, for your heavenly Father feeds them. And aren't you far more valuable to Him than they are? Can all your worries add a single moment to your life? And why worry about your clothing? Look at the lilies of the field and how they grow. They don't work or make their clothing. Yet Solomon, in all his glory, was not dressed as beautifully as they are. And if God cares so wonderfully for wildflowers that are here today and thrown into the fire tomorrow, He will certainly care for you. Why do you have so little faith? So, don't worry about these things, saying, what will we eat? What will we drink? What will we wear? These things dominate the thoughts of unbelievers. But your heavenly Father already knows all your needs. Seek the kingdom of God above all else, and live righteously, and He will give you everything you need. So don't worry about tomorrow, for tomorrow will bring its own worries. Today's trouble is enough for today.
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4: I want to speak with you about how to keep your world from coming apart. I especially dedicate this talk to you who feel that things are coming apart at the seams. You don't quite know how to cope with that. You don't quite know what to do, and there are many around you who are telling you, just work harder. Just try harder. Country Western singer Eddie Arnold in the 70s struck a familiar chord in the human heart when his recording turned into a gold and later a platinum platter. Make the world go away, get it off my shoulders. There are times that we do not fear an earthquake nearly as much as we fear a soul quake. Mentally disintegrating, pressure mounting, and the pace becoming increasingly more maddening. Now, you will always have those who tell you to just straighten up. Just tighten your belt and work faster. That things will be solved if you will work hard and make more so you can have more and then be happy. Now, this is not a talk against work. It's a talk against overwork. This isn't a sermon that encourages laziness. It is a sermon that encourages leisure, which is such a foreign concept to many who hear me right now, that if your life depended on it, you couldn't remember the last time it was a reality. It isn't a sermon just for the rich or for those who have retired or for those of you who have recently had surgery and your doctor says you must rest, or for you that anticipate a vacation coming in a few weeks or maybe a few days. No, this is for all of us. You see, the problem is that you view yourself differently than others. You see yourself as productive and active and responsible and diligent, but your physician sees you as one flirting with a coronary. If a psychologist had a few hours with you, perhaps would see you as a compulsive or even a neurotic. Your family notices that your circle of friends is much less than it has ever been. And those friends you do have, there is a superficial relationship covered over by a lot of jokes and a good time and spending of a little more money. but the deep stuff is gone. If there is one major group that I would wish would give me full attention, but alas, you probably won't. It is you who have turned your work into an all-consuming effort of your life. But see, it is your tendency when you hear talks of any kind to race toward that next deal, that next plan, that next activity. You view folks that take a lot of leisure as people who waste a lot of time. They lack motivation and discipline. They're a drain on society. They're sort of irresponsible. They don't take their work very seriously. And as a result, you have told yourself a lie. That you just don't have the time for leisure. You might wonder where talks like this are born. How does a preacher come up with a subject that I've never heard preached on before? This one was born on the runway at O'Hare Airport in Chicago. When I had taken my day off to travel up there, and I had gotten on the plane at 70 degrees above zero in L.A. and was about to get off the plane at 8 degrees below zero. And I asked myself just a simple question. Why? Why? What man in his right mind would do this? When am I going to take my day off seriously? Why all the hassle? Why the pace? What's the rush? Why did I say yes? Oh, I know that when you hear such things as God wants you to be quiet and to have leisure, you know that. That's not new. How's this for a twist, though? Look in your Bibles at Ephesians chapter 5, and you will read something here you won't read anywhere else. You'll discover that leisure is not just a nice suggestion or a good psychological principle to employ. You will discover that God commands you as his child to mimic him. And that has all the difference in the world, a message regarding leisure. Look at chapter 5, verse 1. Be imitators of God. The word is mimic. Be a God mimic as beloved children of his. Well, for example, all right, I'm to love as God loves. Verse 2 tells us that. Walk in love as Christ has loved us. Who would argue with that? No one. Matthew tells us in chapter 18 that I am to forgive as God has forgiven me, so I am to mimic God in forgiveness. Sure. Luke tells us that I am to have mercy as God is merciful. No one would argue with that. But next page, verse 15, I am to be careful how I walk. Verse 16, making the most of my time, because my days are marked by evil. I am surrounded by a context of evil, and my life is to be in contrast to that. God's is. And so if I mimic God, I am to be not only loving and forgiving and merciful, but I am to be like God is. I am to take time. I'm to have leisure. Well, I wondered when I read these verses, where is it that God is on display, if I could put it like that? Where in the Bible, of all the places that I could turn, could I see God in action and discover the things I need to emulate that are just like him? And I was reminded of the first two chapters of the Bible. Turn back with me. I see here God displaying himself more clearly than in most places of the Bible. And I suddenly come, in my reading of these two chapters, I come across four very specific things that God did that I am to do in mimicking him. Look at the first sentence in the first chapter, the first verse, starting with God, and you'll observe what God did. In the beginning, God created. We'll come back and probe it a little deeper later on, but if I am to mimic God, I am to create. Now, the difference, of course, is that God creates from nothing. He's God. But in the thought processes of the eternal God, there was the dream, there was the vision, there was the plan for earth, for this world. And God, being who he is, able to create something from nothing, created this world. He created. If I am to mimic God, I must take time to create. A little later on, I read that each one of these living creatures that he made, that moved about, animated,

done, and he rested. There you are. If I am to emulate God, I too am to rest. Now, wait. There has not been sweat because omnipotence doesn't sweat. God did not come to the end of the sixth day and say, "Wow, those 6 days pooped me. I'm going to have to take some time off and rest," because omnipotence never gets tired. He purposely stopped his work and said, "I am going to rest. I will rest." Oh, there was much more he could have done. There's always more to do. I mean, he could have been creating all through the centuries, right up to this present time, still creating more and more of the universe that we would never, ever discover. It is so vast. It is so infinite. But he purposely called a halt to his work, and he said, "Rest is now necessary." And he rested. Fourth, I observe that having created man in chapter 2, he took an interest in man. He brought man a wife. He joined them together as one. He gave them instructions on how to live. "For this cause a man shall leave father and mother and shall glue himself to his wife, and the two will become one. And they were both naked and they were not ashamed." And a little later in chapter 3, it reads that he came to walk with them in the cool of the day. He related. That's part of leisure. Too fast for some? Let me review. He created. He communicated. He rested. And he related. That's a good place to begin in knowing what to do when you don't have anything to do. What do you think of when you think of leisure? Well, I made a list of things that are often thought of. A 30-foot Airstream pulled behind a car on the way to the North Woods. A quiet, easy stroll on the beach. Being retired. Having more money than you need. Something that happens when all the kids are raised. What a joke. Playing croquet in the backyard or lolling around in your own jacuzzi. How about warming your toes around the fireplace on a cold winter night? Well, they may or may not be leisure. It all depends on what you make of them. You see, leisure comes from the Latin licere, L-I-C-E-R-E, that means to be permitted. Leisure will not occur until we give ourselves permission. That's a funny thing to say. Who wouldn't give himself permission? Every workaholic you will ever meet. Every hassled mother that will never come to an end of the mounds and mounds of work. Every single parent that tries to play double duty and keeps coming up short, trying to catch up. Every hassled, guilt-ridden student who knows there's more to be done this semester than I'll ever get accomplished. You know who I've described? I've described all of us. Not until we give ourselves permission and see it as a priority will we, in fact, have leisure. Friends, I'm not talking about unwork. No. I am not talking about spending our days twiddling our thumbs, looking out and watching the sun rise and then set. I am talking about meaningful leisure. That for which we have been made. But our generation has ripped it off. And has told the young executive, "If you want to get ahead, you stay at it. You work overtime. Turn it into 12 to 15 hours. Add Sundays. And you'll travel on those days, and you'll pull this off when you get there. And you'll start early, and you'll work late. That's the way it is in this company. If you're part of the corporation, that's the way it's going to be." Really? I ask you, will you ever get to know God living like that? Ever, ever, ever, as his child? One man writes, "Most middle-class Americans tend to worship their work, to work at their play, to play at their worship. As a result, their meanings and values are distorted. Their relationships disintegrate faster than they can keep them in repair."

0: pair, and their lifestyles resemble a cast of characters in search of a plot. Another says, the laboring man has not leisure for a true integrity day by day. He has no time to be anything but a machine. William McNamara wrote, possibly the greatest malaise in our country is our neurotic compulsion to work. Another was written, when work becomes a person's all-consuming interest, even if the work is good and necessary, it is idolatry. Personally, I am of the confirmed opinion that until we know the value and experience the value of leisure, we will not imitate God. We will not. The psalmist said, be still and know I am God. Have you ever thought about substituting the words, have leisure and know that I am God? Take time, push aside the demands, build a parenthesis around the day. Insert a moment or two or five or 15 in which you and I get in touch. In which you observe the beauty of what I have made. Minute vacations that you pull aside to home in on those things that are valuable. Slow me down, Lord, writes Orrin Crane. Ease the pounding of my heart by the quieting of my mind. Steady my hurried pace with a vision of the eternal reach of time. Give me amidst the confusion of the day the calmness of the everlasting hills. Break the tensions of my nerves and muscles with the soothing music of the singing streams that live in my memory. Teach me the art of taking minute vacations, of slowing down, to look at a flower, to chat with a friend, to pat a dog, to smile at a child, to read a few lines from a good book. Slow me down, Lord, and inspire me to send my roots deep into the soil of life's enduring values that I may grow toward my greater destiny. Remind me each day that the race is not always to the swift, that there is more to life than increasing its speed. Let me look up to the towering oak and know that it grew great and strong because it grew slowly and well. You say in return, well, that sounds like the guy has a week's vacation, walking through the woods. If you wait for that, it may never come. You see, leisure must become a part of our day, not just a part of our year. Leisure must not be always connected with a camping site or an old swimming hole when we were children. Or 3 weeks' time to write a chapter in a book or paint a canvas. Leisure must become a way of life that is inserted to keep us in touch with the eternal, or we lose touch.
1: 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Whether you read it on the porch this weekend or pass it along to someone you love, the Understanding Heaven Passport will bring clarity in the middle of a lot of confusing opinions about what comes next. 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I'm Bill Meyer. 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

ng ating Panginoon ang palaging nasa sa atin. 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I pray that God will touch you and let His healing touch be upon you. Let us experience God's power today. Even as we listen to the program today, even as we study the Word, hayaan po natin na mangusap ang ating Panginoon sa ating lahat ngayong araw na ito. 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Yan, ang gandang pangako ng Panginoon yan. Ang sabi rin doon, no, a thousand may fall at your left hand, 10,000 at your right hand, but no pestilence shall come near you if we put our trust in God. Napakagandang mga pangako ng Panginoon. 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Ito naman yung widow na merong langis, no, merong olive oil. Ang sabi dito sa verse 1, the wife of a man from the company of the prophets cried out to Elisha, your servant, my husband, is dead, and you know that he revered the Lord. But now his creditors is coming to take the two boys as his slaves. Elisha replied to her, how can I help you? Tell me, what do you have in your house? Your servant has nothing there at all, she said, except a small jar of olive oil. Elisha said, go around and ask all your neighbors for empty jars. Don't ask for just a few. Then go inside and shut the door behind you and your sons. Pour oil into all the jars, and as each is filled, put it to one side. She left him and shut the door behind her and her sons. They brought the jars to her, and she kept pouring. When all the jars were full, she said to her son, bring me another one. But he replied, there is not a jar left. Then the oil stopped flowing. Verse 7, she went and told the man of God, and he said, go, sell the oil and pay your debts. You and your sons can live on what is left. 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

0: 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Alam po ninyo, according sa chapter 8, verse 12 ng Romans, o ng Corinthians rather, 2 Corinthians, ang sabi doon, if you have a readiness that is present, it is acceptable according to what a man has, not according to what he does not have. In other words, kung anong meron ka, if you don't have it, ibig sabihin, hindi mo kailangan yon. Why are you thinking about it? If you do not have something, then why are you dealing with it? Kaya yun ang tinanong ni Elisha, anong meron ka? 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Whatever I can do for you, ang sinasabi ni Elisha, it will have to be with what you have and not what you do not have. 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It happens on what you have. Ang nang milagro ay nangyayari sa kung meron ka. 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In other words, it doesn't matter how small that is. 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Your next blessing will depend on your last act of obedience. 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Here in this situation, itong widow nito, God is breaking the pride of this second widow. 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You know? 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Si Lord pa ba ang gagawa ng empty bottles para sa atin? You know, God is giving us the opportunity to take part in His miracles. So, hindi pwedeng ang Panginoon lang lahat. So, pag may pinagawa ang Diyos sa atin, let's go all the way. Let's be enthusiastic. Let's be excited about that. Ano ba sinabi sa huling bahagi ng ating ng binasa natin? 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And then what? You and your sons can live on what is left. 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Alam niyo mga kapatid, we can break the spirit of poverty by obeying. 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Lord, we just want to thank you for this opportunity that we can once again learn from you. Thank you for allowing us this chance, Lord, na makita namin yung katotohanan kung saan ang aming pagsunod ay magiging susi ng pagpapala mula sa inyo. Tulungan mo kami, Panginoon. Help us to always obey you, Lord. Help us to be always enthusiastic and excited about the things that you are wanting us to do. Tulungan mo kami, Panginoon, na maging malawak ang aming pag-iisip, maging extravagant ang aming thinking, Lord, about the things na magiging kapuri-puri at kaaya-aya sa iyong harapan, Panginoon. Tulungan mo kami, kagaya ng widow na ito, na sumunod, Lord. And we know that we can break the spirit of poverty by obeying you. Maraming salamat sa patuloy yung pagturo sa amin. Maraming salamat for your guidance and for your directions in our lives, Lord. We thank you, we give you praise and thanks. In Jesus' name we pray. Amen. Maraming salamat sa iyong pakikinig sa ating programang Pag-asang para sa iyo over 702 DZAS FEBC Radio TV, Agapay ng Sambayanan. Tayo po'y kasabi ng KBP o Kapisanan ng mga broadcaster ng Pilipinas. Kung ikaw kaibigan, kapatid, ay napagpala sa ating programa, we'd like to know you more. 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Hanggang sa muli, ako si Rodel Lacson na nagsasabing, God is the giver of hope at may pag-asang para sa iyo.
1: Iyong napakinggan ang Pag-asang para sa iyo. Inihatid ng Philippines General Council of the Assemblies of God sa pakikipagtulungan ng FEBC Philippines at ng 702 DZAS, Agapay ng Sambayanan.
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3: Located near the majestic Mayon Volcano, FEBC Bicol, CARE 104.3 The Way FM has served disaster-prone communities for over half a century, standing as a witness of God's faithfulness through its ministry and partnerships. Through seasons of disruption and change, the station has continued its gospel broadcasting, sustained by strong collaboration with partners. Now, let's hear from station manager Myla Yvette Pau as she shares their journey of resilience and continued mission in serving the Bicolandia. Hi, Ate Yvette. How are you doing and how is the station there in Bicol?
4: Here in Bicol po, we are actually having a lot of challenges, but because we are known as a resilient station, by the grace of God, we are all doing well, sir.
3: Yeah, that word, resilience, when I hear that, how does it describe the journey of the way through the years?
4: Resilience describes the way's journey as one of steadfast faith, perseverance, and unwavering commitment to its mission. And through the years, the station has faced various challenges and changes. Yet, it has remained strong in its purpose of communicating the good news of Jesus Christ. And of course, its mission and vision continue to live in the hearts of its staff, not only the staff, the listeners, and the supporters, whose dedication has helped sustain and strengthen the ministry. And as our station ID says, mas pinatatag sa iba't ibang hamon ng panahon, every challenge has only made the way stronger, enabling it to continue serving God and the community with passion and purpose.
3: Okay, so facing challenges, you've faced, as a station, storms, floods, and even volcanic eruptions. Can you share a moment when you truly saw God's sustaining hand in the station's operations?
4: Yes. Over the years, the way has faced numerous challenges, including storms, floods, and even volcanic eruptions that disrupted our operations. And in those difficult moments, we truly witnessed God's sustaining hand through the people He provided. And God has blessed FEBC with partners who share the same passion and commitment to the ministry. And one of the memorable things that our chief technician, Kuya Jun, often recounts how God's faithfulness was especially evident during the pandemic. And he also remembers that a particularly remarkable act of generosity when one of our partners donated $50,000 to help sustain the station's operations during that difficult season. The gift came at a crucial time and became a powerful reminder of God's provision. And this experience has strengthened our faith and reinforce our conviction that God is the one who sustains His work, and through every disaster, crisis, and challenge, He has faithfully provided the people, resources, and encouragement needed for the way to continue broadcasting His message of hope and truth.
3: You know, adversity has a powerful way of bringing out the character of people and the station. So in what ways has, you know, numerous adversities help define the way's identity and mission in Bicol?
4: Whenever disasters strike, the way strives to serve in whatever way it can, providing timely information, spiritual support, and a reassuring presence to those affected. And one of the clearest examples of this was during Super Typhoon Raleigh, when the overwhelming needs of devastated communities inspired the birth of iCare Mercy Ministry. And these experiences have strengthened the way's commitment to holistic ministry, addressing not only the spiritual needs of people, but also their physical and emotional well-being.
3: You mentioned iCare. This is born out of adversity and challenges. The Way is now known as the station that cares. How is this reflected in your everyday programs?
4: Yes, being the station that cares is reflected in our commitment to producing and airing relevant and diverse programs that address the current needs, concerns, and interests of our listeners. And this caring identity is also evident in how we respond to community needs, especially during times of crisis and disaster. And beyond broadcasting information, we serve as a source of encouragement, comfort, and connection.
3: Okay. You know, there's no greater time to care for people and communities, especially when there's a calamity. And being a media organization, we always say that how can we bring aid to communities during challenges like typhoons and flooding and all these calamities all around them. Can you tell us more about First Response Radio and how it serves communities during disasters and calamities?
4: One of the most significant deployments was in Catanduanes during Super Typhoon Goni, and locally known as Typhoon Raleigh, where it became an important communication platform for affected communities. And during that time, FRR served as a mouthpiece for government agencies, humanitarian organizations, and NGOs, helping relay critical information to people who had limited access to communication channels. And FRR also provided timely updates on relief operations, available services, safety advisories, and recovery efforts, ensuring that communities remain informed during a very challenging period.
3: Okay. First Response Radio, or FRR as we call it. You know, this is communication as aid. You know, this is news from the community for the community. Thank you for sharing that. How do you ensure that your content remains both biblically grounded and relevant to today's challenges?
4: We make sure that our content remains both biblically grounded and relevant to today's challenges by staying informed and being sensitive to the needs, not only the needs, but also the concerns and realities of the people we serve. And at the same time, we remain committed to the truth of God's Word as the foundation of all programs and messages. And we also listen to feedback from our audience and engage with community leaders, ministry partners, and that is to better understand the needs of the people.
3: Well, thank you, Yvette. We are talking about the impact of the media ministry, not only media, but gospel media ministry. Can you share a memorable listener story or testimony that reminds you why we do what we do in this ministry?
4: Yes, sir. One of the most memorable listener testimonies that reminds us why this ministry matters is the story of a listener who was once bedridden due to illness for 2 months. And during that difficult season, she felt lost, isolated, and burdened with many unanswered questions about her situation and her future. And in her search for comfort, she began listening to The Way. And what makes her story even more powerful is the transformation that followed. From being someone who once felt hopeless and confined by illness, she eventually grew in faith and became an active servant of God through the very radio ministry that once ministered to her. And this listener is me, now the station manager of The Way.
3: Wow, that's amazing in terms of how God reaches people where they are and using the tool of broadcasting or radio in this particular situation. How is The Way adapting its programs for digital platforms and newer audiences as we expand our reach in gospel media ministry?
4: The Way is adapting its programs for digital platforms and newer audiences by expanding its presence beyond traditional radio and embracing online media where more people, especially the younger generation, are already active. 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At the same time, we are also learning to present our content in more engaging and flexible formats, like shorter clips, visual post, and interactive content without compromising our commitment to biblically grounded messages.
3: All right. In Bicolandia, 104.3 Care The Way FM cannot do this ministry alone. Partnerships are a big part of your ministry. How have they helped expand your impact where you are?
4: By working alongside government agencies, non-government organizations, schools, and faith-based groups. And we have created meaningful opportunities to meet practical needs, build lasting relationships, and demonstrate Christ's love in tangible ways. And these collaborations have also strengthened our capacity to respond during times of crisis, allowing us to coordinate more effectively in relief operations when we are in first response radio, information dissemination, and community support. And more importantly, these partnerships have become bridges that connect communities to the church and to the message of God's love.
3: So partnerships, there are many. But can you share one that really stood out?
4: Mm-hmm. Yes, we praise God for our meaningful partnership with the Naval Forces Southern Luzon. Beyond their participation in our broadcast, they have consistently supported our community outreach efforts. We are also deeply encouraged by their recognition of our ministry through various invitations and awards, which affirm the value of our shared efforts in serving the community. And more importantly, however we rejoice in the spiritual fruit of this partnership, many of their personnel are now actively participating in the Bible studies facilitated by our station. And this growing spiritual engagement is a powerful testament to God's work through this collaboration.
3: Okay. 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What opportunities are available for them to get involved?
4: Our listeners or churches and organizations can actually partner with The Way in several meaningful ways as we continue to advance our mission of sharing the gospel and serving communities across Bicolandia. And the first one is through prayer partnership. And second is through promotion and advocacy. Churches or organizations and individuals can help spread awareness about The Way by sharing our programs, inviting others to tune in, and encouraging participation in our activities. And third is through volunteer work. We welcome those who are willing to serve their time and skills in various ministry and community activities. And lastly, there is an opportunity to become a financial partner. Support can be extended through the coin banks, cash donations, and other forms of giving that help sustain and expand our operations.
3: All right, so there's a lot of opportunities for people and organizations, churches, to come together and collaborate with The Way. 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
3: Okay, Ate Yvette, finally, what message would you like to share with your listeners and partners who have journeyed with you throughout the years?
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3: FEBC Bicol remains a station that cares to the communities it reaches. When you think of Mayon, remember our station in Bicol and the work God is doing there. Their unique situation brings to mind the Lord's words in the Gospel of Matthew. The rain fell, the floods came, and the winds blew and beat on that house, but it did not fall, because it had been founded on the rock. Matthew 7:25. 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This has been Luis Miguel Castillo for the FEBC Report.
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